The Symphony No. 11, the year 1905 by Shostakovich. Jakub Hrusha led that performance by the Chicago Symphony Orchestra. And that's all for this week's show. 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This broadcast was produced by Brian Wise with assistance from Jiwon Sun, Frank Villela, and Logan Goulart. Music production was by Charlie Post with assistance from intern Angel Huang. Vanessa Moss is the executive producer. I'm Lisa Simeone.

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1: 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Each summer, the Grand Teton Music Festival takes place in the Teton Mountains of Wyoming. This renowned orchestra consists of the finest players from more than 90 ensembles around the world. I'm the festival's music director, Donald Runicles, and I'd like to introduce you to my friend and co-host, Jeff Kantz.
2: Thank you, Donald. It's great to be with you.
1: Jeff, today we are exploring the things that give composers ideas, ideas which, through the compositional process, bear the fruit of a new musical creation. On this program, each of the works has a very specific inspiration. Ottorino Respighi's Fountains of Rome, the inspiration for this work is fairly self-evident. Before Respighi, we'll hear Joaquin Rodrigo's Concerto de Aranjuez. Our listeners may be surprised to know that this work was inspired by the luscious gardens of the Palacio Real de Aranjuez in the Spanish locale of Aranjuez near Madrid. This is all the more amazing when one considers that the composer Rodrigo had been left blind from the age of 3, so he never saw those gardens. We begin today's program with a work called Strum by American composer Jesse Montgomery. She was inspired by American folk music and dancing. One can just imagine the picture of fiddle players revving up a host of dancers in an old barn. Jesse Montgomery builds a layered and quite complex piece out of this original inspiration. How does she go about this, Jeff?
2: I think she does it two ways, Donald. One is technical and the other is emotional. I'll do the technical first. She employs a type of playing called pizzicato in the strings. This is where they pluck their strings much like a guitarist would. So that's a pretty obvious homage to the guitar as an instrument. She also uses an ostinato, which is repeated patterns in music. So like a guitarist, there are these repeated rhythms, plucked and strummed, hence the name. The emotional aspect of this, though, is, and I'll use her own words, that the piece has a kind of plucked and strummed, hence the name. The emotional aspect of this, though,

0: You've just heard Jesse Montgomery's Strum. Guest conductor Stefan Deneuve led the Grand Teton Music Festival Orchestra in this performance at Walk Festival Hall in Jackson Hole, Wyoming. Donald, speaking of the guitar, this instrument has had a checkered and inconsistent relationship with classical music. Certainly there are famous moments when it makes an appearance. The Boccherini Guitar Quintet and the fourth movement of Mahler's Seventh Symphony come immediately to mind. But overall, the appearances of the guitar are few and far between, except for the Concierto de Aranjuez by Joaquin Rodrigo that you mentioned before. This concerto is an extraordinary marriage between the instrument and the orchestra. The solo guitar effortlessly flits in, out, and around Rodrigo's colorful orchestral accompaniment, and the second movement especially gives a rapturous theme so beautiful that it has inspired artists from jazz to pop. Even the legendary jazz artist Miles Davis felt inspired to create an extensive jazz composition based on this music. Donald, how did this concerto come to be?
1: Well, it most certainly is and remains his most popular and widely performed composition. I'd like to share with our listeners an anecdote. This is an utterly charming personal account given by the composer, so I quote, "In September of 1938, I was in San Sebastian on my return to France. It was during a dinner organized by the Marquise de Bolarque with Regino Sainz de la Maza and myself. We ate well, and the wine was not bad at all. It was the right moment for audacious fantasizing. All of a sudden, Regino, in that tone between unpredictable and determined, which was so characteristic of him, said, 'Listen, you have to come back with a concerto for guitar and orchestra, and to go straight to my heart,' he added in a pathetic voice. 'It's the dream of my life,' and resorting to a bit of flattery, he continued, 'This is your calling,' as if you were the chosen one. I, Rodrigo, quickly swallowed two glasses of the best Rioja and exclaimed in a most convincing tone, 'All right, it's a deal.'"
0: Wine and music, always a good pairing. Coming back to Walk Festival Hall, Stefan Deneuve now takes the stage with guitarist Gigi. They are joined by the festival orchestra at the Grand Teton Music Festival. This is Joaquin Rodrigo's Concierto de Aranjuez.

0: Gigi on the guitar with guest conductor Stefan Deneve with the Festival Orchestra in Walk Festival Hall at the Grand Teton Music Festival. That was Rodrigo's Concierto de Aranjuez.
1: You're listening to Live from the Grand Teton Music Festival. I'm Donald Runicles.
0: And I'm Jeff Counts. Well, Donald, we conclude today's program with water and lots of it. In Rome, fountains are a way of life. So in this piece, descriptive tone paintings are inspired by four of that city's greatest fountains. The Fountains of Rome is part of a larger group of works by Respighi, which include the Pines of Rome and Roman festivals. It's called the Roman Triptych, but it's rarely performed together. The movements of the Fountains of Rome are the Valle Giulia Fountain, the Triton Fountain, the Trevi Fountain, and the Fountain at Villa Medici. Do you think Respighi successfully evokes these fountains in these musical paintings, Donald?
1: Yes, in a spectacular fashion. Rome exercised a huge fascination on Ottorini Respighi. He moved to Rome in 1913. I was fascinated to read that there are over 280 fountains just in Rome. The point of the fountains, piazzas, gardens, these watery wonders mingle the stories of legendary sculptors, powerful Baroque popes, and mind-boggling feats of ancient engineering. Like many of the composers that we feature on this program, he was a master orchestrator. I mean, he just absorbed all of the influences available to him. The Fountains of Rome is the first of these three pieces associated with the Eternal City, Rome. The actual work, Fountains of Rome, it depicts four different fountains, each viewed at a different time of day, starting with the Val Giulia at dawn, which is near the grounds of the Villa Borghese. Respighi describes the opening of the piece as a pastoral landscape. Droves of cattle pass and disappear in the fresh, damp mists of the Roman dawn. In the early morning light, the music passes into the Piazza Barberini to view Bernini's 17th century masterpiece, the Triton Fountain. It's like a joyous call, Respighi wrote, summoning troops of naiads and tritons who come running up, pursuing each other and mingling in a frenzied dance between the jets of water. A midday visit to the Trevi Fountain follows. This fountain is located at the terminus of a Roman aqueduct from 19 BC. The Trevi displays, I quote, Neptune's chariot drawn by seahorses and followed by a train of sirens and tritons. And then finally, the fountain at the Villa Medici closes the piece. Respighi captures it in the, quote, nostalgic hour of sunset. The air is full of the sound of tolling bells, the twittering of birds, the rustling of leaves. Then all dies peacefully into the silence of the night.
0: I have a personal story that I can't help but relate to you right now, Donald. When I visited Rome for the one and only time in my life about 10 years ago, the first thing I wanted to see was, of course, the mighty Trevi Fountain. It's a pilgrimage site for even folks who don't know this music. And when I got there, what do you think I found? Under construction, no water. So, the only version of that fountain that I have in my head, in its full glory, is Respighi's, even though I have once stood before it. And now, conductor Stefan Deneve takes the stage here at Walk Festival Hall at the Grand Teton Music Festival in Jackson Hole, Wyoming. He leads the Grand Teton Music Festival Orchestra in Ottorino Respighi's Fountains of Rome.

0: You've just heard Respighi's Fountains of Rome at the Grand Teton Music Festival in Jackson Hole, Wyoming. Guest conductor Stefan Deneve led the festival orchestra. This has been a presentation of the Grand Teton Music Festival, located in Jackson Hole, Wyoming.
1: 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Vic Munzer is our producer. He's also our recording engineer for the festival, along with Kevin Harbison. We would love to hear from you. 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And by all means, come and visit us in the summer in Jackson Hole. For information about the festival, visit gtmf.org. I am Donald Renicles.
0: And I'm Jeff Counts. 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
1: Thank you.

This is the Composer's Datebook for May 12th. I'm John Burge. On this date in 1926, a 19-year-old composer and sometimes silent film piano accompanist named Dmitri Shostakovich saw his first symphony performed by the Leningrad Philharmonic. It must have been a heady experience for the young composer, who for the past 2 years had earned a living of sorts accompanying silent films at various Leningrad cinemas. One evening, while accompanying a film titled Swamp and Waterbirds of Sweden, the young Shostakovich was so carried away by his own improvisations of birdsong that he assumed the cat calls and noisy expressions of disapproval from the audience were directed at the film, not at him. Only afterwards was he told the audience had assumed he must have been drunk. In later years, Shostakovich would tell this story with some pride. At least they'd noticed his music.

The Leningrad Philharmonic's performance of Shostakovich's First Symphony, the first of his orchestral works to be performed in public, was a triumph and established Shostakovich as a major new talent. May 12th was the date Shostakovich would commemorate till the end of his life, if for no other reason than he would never again have to improvise piano accompaniments to cinematic masterworks like Swamp and Water Birds of Sweden. Composer's Datebook is produced by APM, American Public Media, in conjunction with the American Composers Forum, reminding you that all music was once new.

Sadness is lovely sometimes. Grieg's music coming up this hour. I'm Steve Seal. Three soliloquies from Gerald Finzi's music for Shakespeare's Love's Labour's Lost.

three soliloquies from Gerald Finzi's music for Shakespeare's Love's Labour's Lost. Good evening. Our classical music for this Tuesday evening is underway. My name is Steve Seal. And this is music of Bach that has come to be known by an unfortunate title, I think. The Air on the G String. It's so silly. That's why a lot of musicians will call it anything but that. Air on G, from the Orchestral Suite No. 3, I hear quite often. This is an arrangement for harp and flute, Isabel Perrin and Shigenori Kudo, respectively.

The Air from the Orchestral Suite No. 3 by Bach, arranged for harp and flute, Isabel Perrin and Shigenori Kudo, respectively. 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All right, I've done this for decades, and this is the first time I've ever looked into this. The background of the two elegiac melodies by Grieg, they were originally two pieces for piano and voice, and they were actually settings of poems by a Norwegian poet named Åsmund Olavsson Vinje. And the first one was called The Wounded Heart. The second one, the title is sometimes shared. It is The Last Spring. I always thought it meant last spring, like spring of last year. No, it describes, the poet describes the beauty of a countryside in spring. He thinks it might be his last spring before he dies. That's really sad. Two elegiac melodies by Grieg.

it's a hop, skip, and a jump from Norway now to Sweden. And this music of Andres Hallén, who was a Swedish romantic composer, born right around the same time as Grieg, who we just heard a moment ago, but lived a bit longer until 1925. Heavily influenced by Wagner, as it turns out. This is a piano quartet, though, by Andres Hallén.

piano quintet is by the Swedish composer Andreas Hallen. Violin, Daniel Migdal, Albin Usjärvi, viola, Amelie Stahlheim, cello, and Peter Friis Johansson, the piano.

And this is from the English composer Frank Bridge. It's called Dance Poem. Is it a dance? Is it a poem? Perhaps it's both. Maybe it's a poetic dance. Let's listen and see.

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WRTI HD2, a service of Temple University's WRTI Philadelphia and WRTJ Coatesville.

The composer of this music might be better remembered for who his famous friends were than for his own music. He was pals with Rainer Maria Rilke, the painter Wassily Kandinsky. Later, he was the man who arranged some of the music of the famous and famously mysterious guru and mystic G.I. Gurdjieff. Thomas de Hartmann was his name, and I'm going to bring you his cello concerto coming up tonight. It's a pretty substantial work. Cellist Matt Heimovitz is a fan, and he's going to play in it for us in about 15 minutes. But since I mentioned it, let's listen to some of the music of G.I. Gurdjieff first. Yes, he composed. And this is one of his short pieces played here by Serhuj Krajian.

That's called Saeed Chant and Dance Number 29 by G.I. Gurdjieff, played by Seruj Krajian. Good evening. How are you? It's Tuesday night. Classical music is underway here. I'm Steve Seal, and we're going to listen to a fascinating lesser-known cello concerto by a Ukrainian composer who was friends with some pretty major movers in history. But he himself is not quite as well known. Thomas de Hartmann was his name. From the Nocturnes for Orchestra by Claude Debussy, not to be confused with the Piano Nocturnes, which, confusingly, are an entirely different work, this is Nuages, Clouds.

Nuage, Clouds, from the Orchestral Nocturnes by Debussy, played there by the Berlin Philharmonic, led by Claudio Abbado.

Thomas de Hartmann was a Ukrainian-born composer and pianist, lived from the late 19th to mid-20th century. De Hartmann himself is sometimes given a bit of extra historical weight by mentioning some of the famous associates that he called friends, like Rilke and Vasily Kandinsky, and especially the Armenian philosopher, teacher, and mystic G.I. Gurdjieff, who actually became his own spiritual teacher during his life. De Hartmann's name often shows up as the arranger of Gurdjieff's own musical compositions for piano. But what of de Hartmann's own music? Well, I'm going to play you his cello concerto tonight, which has received a new recording with the esteemed cellist Matt Heimowitz here with the MDR Leipzig Radio Symphony Orchestra led by Dennis Russell Davies.

Cello Concerto by Thomas de Hartmann. Matt Heimowitz played the cello there with the MDR Leipzig Radio Symphony. Dennis Russell Davies conducted.

from the Greek composer Eleni Kourandrou. And suite from the score she wrote to the film Eternity and a Day. Lovely, elegant little music, pieces of music here. Let's do a few selections here with the Athens Camerata led by Lukas Karitinos.

The suite from the score to the film Eternity and a Day by the Greek composer Eleni Kalandrou.

Jazz in the daytime, classical at night. WRTI HD2, a service of Temple University's WRTI Philadelphia and WRTJ Coatesville.

Latvian composer Petras Vasks said he had a vision one night. An angel hovered over the world, observing the state of the ravaged earth, with tears in his eyes, and yet an almost imperceptible loving touch of his wings brings comfort and healing. Vasks said, "This piece is a response to the pain." He called it Lonely Angel. And it's a kind of violin concerto in all but name. We'll listen to violinist Mari Samuelsson play it for us coming up this hour. Right next door to Latvia is Estonia, and this is music of Arvo Pärt.

for Alina by Arvo Pärt, possibly his gentlest piece. Katya Bunyatishvili played it for us. It's classical music for the late hours of Tuesday evening, and thanks for tuning in. I'm Steve Seal. Got a few modern things for you here to start off the hour. Something from France in the earlier years of the 20th century later on, but hear from Petras Vasks, the wonderful contemporary Latvian composer, and a piece that is quite typical of his incredible sensitivity, which is called Lonely Angel. It came from a vision, he said, he had, perhaps a dream, maybe just a daydream, an angel hovering over the world, observing its sad state and the ravaged earth with tears in his eyes, but still bringing a loving touch with his wings, bringing comfort and healing. Violinist Mari Samuelson here with Jonathan Stockhammer and the Berlin Concerthaus Orchestra, Lonely Angel by Vasks.

Lonely Angel by Petteris Vasks. Mari Samuelsson, violin. Jonathan Stockhammer led the Berlin Concerthaus Orchestra. 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

I misspoke earlier. Ernest Chausson didn't quite live to the 20th century. He might have. He actually died in 1899. At the age of 44, he died in a terrible bicycling accident, actually. But no, he didn't. He did not survive to the 20th century. This is a chamber concerto by Ernest Chausson here with the Jupiter String Quartet, violinist Suvin Kim, Jeremy Dank at the piano.

The Chamber Concerto by French composer Ernest Chausson, the Jupiter String Quartet, joined by violinist Suvin Kim, pianist Jeremy Dank there too.

Jazz in the daytime, classical at night. 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

When you think of love, is there a certain person that comes to mind? Maybe somebody that you're in love with currently. Maybe a long-lost love from the past, or the one that got away. Maybe you think about a rom-com and how that kind of love doesn't exist in real life. Well, it sure does. This is music that the composer wrote while he was in love. He was a young person, and the person he loved rejected him. And still, this music is some of the loveliest love songs out there. And we'll hear the whole thing coming up in about 40 minutes. I'm Jalene Kahn, and I hope you're doing well. It's great to have your company. Thanks a lot for being here. Bournemouth Sinfonietta with conductor Richard Stute play this piece by Carl Nielsen. It's called Little Sweet.

That piece of music marked a turning point in Carl Nielsen's career. He was pretty young when he wrote it, and it became one of the first pieces that he conducted himself. Little Sweet by Carl Nielsen. Richard Stout conducted Bournemouth Sinfonietta on Music Through the Night. Music written about love is coming up in about 20 minutes. The kind of love that leaves you heartbroken. I hope you can stick around.

This piece of music is credited to composer Peter Schickele, who also has an alter ego named Petey Q. Bach. Petey Q. Bach is the fictional forgotten son of Johann Sebastian Bach, and some of Schickele's music has been attributed to Petey Q., but not this oboe concerto.

Oboist Pamela Pekka and Moscow Philharmonic Orchestra, led by Paul Freeman, and an oboe concerto by Peter Schickele on Music Through the Night. Antonin Dvorak wants you to imagine a young person in love. That's what this music is all about. He wrote it shortly after being rejected by a romantic interest. Selections from Cypresses by Dvorak.

One of the earliest surviving works from Dvorak, Selections from Cypresses, performed there by the Cyprus String Quartet on Music Through the Night.

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When you go on vacation, do you usually bring something home as a memento of your time away? I know some people that really love to bring home a piece of art from wherever they visited. I tend to gravitate towards jewelry or t-shirts. I'm actually wearing a t-shirt from my last vacation at Yosemite National Park. Well, it's easy to understand why composers might bring back a souvenir in the form of music during their travels. When Italian composer Ottorino Respighi went to Brazil with his wife in 1927, they became fascinated by the music, by the street festivities, and also by the nature that they encountered. Exotic rainforests and animals. And it's his trip to Brazil that inspired this music, which is like looking through a scrapbook of photos from that vacation. Brazilian Impressions by Ottorino Respighi.

a souvenir of the composer's trip to Brazil. Altorino Respighi's Brazilian Impressions. We heard the Dallas Symphony Orchestra with conductor Eduardo Mata on Music Through the Night. Solo Chopin piano music is coming up in just a minute, and still to come, a Felix Mendelssohn violin concerto.

Pianist Ingrid Fleeter grew up in Argentina, where it's common to have a piano in your home. And she remembers that both of her parents played piano, not professionally, but she says it's thanks to them that she found her passion for music. Here's Fleeter playing Chopin, Mazurka No. 36.

Ingrid Fleeter says that Chopin's music is the best school for young pianists. We heard Fleeter play Chopin's Mazurka No. 36 on Music Through the Night. This violin concerto by Felix Mendelssohn took him about 6 years to write. Some think that's because of self-doubt. Some think it's because he was hard at work on another piece, a symphony. This would end up being the last concerto written by Felix Mendelssohn before he died.

That would end up being the last concerto written by Felix Mendelssohn before he died. A violin concerto in E minor. We heard violinist Nadia Salerno-Sonnenberg and New York Chamber Symphony, led by conductor Gerard Schwartz, on Music Through the Night. Thanks a lot for being here tonight. It's always great to have your company. I'm Jalene Kahn.

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Do you remember when you first started working at home when COVID began? You probably started out just setting up your laptop at your dining room table. But then you slowly realized that you might need an actual office, or at least a private space. Maybe you revamped a closet or a spare bedroom. You had to get creative. Did you ever go outside and do meetings in your yard or at the park? Did you ever find that that really helped your productivity, or at the very least, your mood? Coming up, we'll hear some music from a composer who preferred to work outside. And you can really tell with this piece. It mimics a bird call, something she loved to do with music. That's coming up in about a half an hour.

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That university was Harvard. Here's a suite for strings by Arthur Foote, performed by Dogma Chamber Orchestra.

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Claude Debussy wanted to capture the slow, labored birth of things in nature and that gradual blossoming in spring. And that's what he does with this piece.

Spring by Claude Debussy, performed by Radio Luxembourg Orchestra on Music Through the Night. And what happens during spring? More birds appear. Music all about bird songs, coming up next.

Amy Beach is a composer who loved to work outside, and she loved to imitate bird calls in her music. And with this piece, she imitates the hermit thrush, a chunky, plump little bird with spots on its chest. A Hermit Thrush at Eve by Amy Beach.

Joanne Polk with music by Amy Beach called A Hermit Thrush at Eve. Let's stick with the birdwatching theme for this next performance. It's called The Lark, Franz Joseph Haydn's String Quartet No. 53.

Jazz in the daytime, classical at night. WRTI HD2, a service of Temple University's WRTI Philadelphia and WRTJ Coatesville.

Pianist Andras Schiff has some very strong opinions about certain things. And one of those things is historical instruments. For most of his career, Schiff was not shy when talking about how he felt about the use of historical instruments. He loathed them. He proudly played composers like Brahms, Bach, and Beethoven on modern pianos. With time and experience, also brought a big change in his attitude towards this. This is a great example of how you're allowed to change your mind. And you'll hear the very distinct thing that happened to him that helped him change his mind. Coming up in about 40 minutes. This music paints a picture of a calm summer afternoon. Imagine being at the edge of a country road, walking along a line of linden trees, and a couple walks hand in hand. Under the Lindens by Jules Massenet.

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oboist Ray Still, and Academy of London with conductor Richard Stomp, playing an oboe concerto by Richard Strauss on Music Through the Night. A Beethoven piano sonata is coming up in about 10 minutes. I hope you can stick around.

This composer had a really hard life. His mother died about a year after he was born, and then when he was a teenager, his father died. He eventually fell into poverty, lost his sight, and earned money as a street performer, performing each day in the public square. Like most pieces of music by Yan Junhua, this piece was not recorded until very late in his life. It's called Reflection of the Moon in the Urquan Spring.

The China National Symphony Orchestra with conductor Zhuowang Cheng playing Reflection of the Moon in the Erquan Spring by Yan Junhua on Music Through the Night. For a long time, Andras Schiff loathed historical instruments. And then he had an experience that changed his mind. He went to Salzburg and played Mozart's piano. And it was the first time he had met an original instrument. And he says that experience completely changed him. Schiff will play Beethoven for us now, Piano Sonata No. 13.

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0: I was probably 3 years old. I mean, my mother started me on the real piano when I was three. I had a toy piano before that. But I probably played an easy minuet or something when I was three or four, for sure.
1: That's Angela Hewitt talking about being 3 or 4 years old when she first played piano. Whenever I hear her talking about that, I think of the 3 and 4 year olds that I know, who can hardly even get the shoes on the right feet when they're unsupervised. Coming up, Angela Hewitt performs in about 20 minutes. Isata Kane Mason plays the first movement from Fanny Mendelssohn's piano sonata called Easter.

From Fanny Mendelssohn's Easter Sonata, that was the first movement played by Isita Kane Mason. Coming up, some immature music by Felix Mendelssohn. You'll find out what I mean by that in about 20 minutes. Also a performance by pianist Angela Hewitt in about 15 minutes. Concert Arts Orchestra with conductor Robert Irving play music from the early 1900s. This story is all about a count who dressed in disguise as a woman to create a diversion at a carnival. The Good-Humored Ladies by Vincenzo Tomasini.

The Good-Humored Ladies by Vincenzo Tomasini. Robert Irving conducted Concert Arts Orchestra on Music Through the Night. Everyone had to get creative during the pandemic to stay in front of customers, to keep the doors open, and to have an audience. Musicians performed at home and invited you into their living room, and that's exactly what pianist Angela Hewitt did. What I liked about her videos during COVID, and I still remember this clearly, is that she would set the camera up on the piano, and all you could really see were her fingers just flying across the keys. I think those videos are still online, and in some cases, you'll find her playing music by François Couperin.

Passacaglia by François Couperin, performed by pianist Angela Hewitt, who started playing piano when she was just 3 or 4 years old.

Felix Mendelssohn was a child prodigy, writing music from the time he was a little kid. They say he wrote his most mature music when he was about 18. But he had been writing music for a while before that. So maybe you could call this some of his immature music? One of many symphonies that he wrote as a preteen, String Symphony No. 3.

String Symphony No. 3 by Felix Mendelssohn. He wrote that, along with a few other symphonies like it, between the ages of 12 and 14. We heard Amadeus Ensemble with conductor Anezka Duzmal on Music Through the Night. I hope you're doing well tonight and enjoying these performances. Anytime you hear something that you really like, but you didn't catch what it was, check out our on-air playlist, and that will tell you more. 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

Faust ballet music by Charles Gounod. Neville Mariner conducted Academy of St. Martin in the Fields. I'm Jalene Kahn. Thanks for being here.

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Floating Clouds, the seventh of Tandurn's Eight Memories in Watercolor. Ralph von Rath at the piano on WRTI. The orchestra just performed a Tand piece, and I hope we get to broadcast it because I did not make it to the show. Can't make them all. Good morning. John Search here with you. Thanks for being here, too. It's 55 out. I see one cloud outside, one floating cloud. Mostly sunny skies today, though, high near 75, and then little rain moving in tonight. Looks like it's been concentrated to tonight. 90% chance of rain, low around 54. That might continue into the morning, it looks like. A 30% chance of rain tomorrow, high near 68. The rain is mainly before 8 a.m., maybe before 5 a.m. so I can ride my bike in again. Low around 50 tomorrow night, and the rain should be gone by then. Here's music by Franz Schubert, ballet music from his incidental music to the play Rosamunde. Thomas Dausgaard leads the Swedish Chamber Orchestra.

0: Ballet music from Franz Schubert's incidental music to the play Rosamunde. Thomas Dausgaard led the Swedish Chamber Orchestra here on WRTI 90.1. It is 6:18. Music coming up next by Antonio Caldara.
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0: A Sinfonia in C Major by Antonio Caldara. We heard La Serenissima, led by Adrian Chandler.
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0: Supporting WRTI, the Philadelphia Orchestra. Music and artistic director Yannick Nizet-Séguin leads a world premiere by Philly-based composer Tyshawn Sorey, featuring pianist Aaron Deal, commissioned to mark the orchestra's 125th anniversary and America's 250th birthday. The concert also features Bruckner's thrilling Third Symphony, May 15th and 16th at the Kimmel Center. Tickets at philorc.org. Here now is the Chardash by Vittorio Monti. It is a version by Emma Johnson, and she is the clarinetist on this performance with the Carducci String Quartet.

Vittorio Monti's Chardash, and that was Emma Johnson playing her own version on the clarinet with the Carducci String Quartet here on WRTI 90.1, WRTI.org. And I hope you get a chance to take us outside today with the WRTI app. Yesterday, it looked like it was going to be rainy today. That seems to have pushed off to this evening, so should be good. It is 20 minutes to 7, and we're going to go ahead and go all the way there with Emmanuel Chabrier's Suite Pastorale with the Vienna Philharmonic led by John Elliott Gardiner.

0: Emmanuel Chabrier's Suite Pastorale, taken from a set of 10 picturesque piano pieces. We heard the Vienna Philharmonic led by John Elliott Gardner on your classical and jazz station, WRTI 90.1. It's almost 7 o'clock. We're going to hear from Robert Schumann in this hour, also a choral work by Anton Bruckner. We'll hear some Brahms as well as some Rossini, and we're about 15 minutes away from it being time to march. We will be taken there by some music by Hamish McCun, and just up next, a little bit of operatic Mozart.
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Mozart on WRTI, the aria Geme la Tortorella from the opera La Finta Giardiniera, that is The Pretend Gardener Girl. And that was a soprano aria performed on cello by Stephen Isserles, his own arrangement leading the Bremen German Chamber Philharmonic here on WRTI 90.1. Mozart wrote that one. He was 18 years old, though it was already his ninth opera. Good morning. John Search here with you. Very glad that you're here too. It's 55 out in Philadelphia. There are a few clouds outside, mostly decorative though, not really blocking the sun out. Mostly sunny skies will be in the forecast today, going up to 75 degrees with some wind in the mix as well, so might not feel quite that warm. And then tonight, some rain moving in, might be a thunderstorm overnight, a 90% chance of rain, low around 54. Rain will bleed into the morning a little bit tomorrow. 30% chance of rain, high near 68, and a low around 50 tomorrow night. We're about 10 minutes away from it being time to march, and taking us there is The Land of the Mountain and the Flood. This is music by Hamish McCune. Martin Brabbins leads the BBC Scottish Symphony Orchestra.

The Land of the Mountain and the Flood, a musical picture by the composer Hamish McCun of his homeland of Scotland. We heard the BBC Scottish Symphony Orchestra, led by Martin Brabbins. Here on WRTI 90.1, WRTI.org, and really looking like a great day to take us outside. You can do that with the WRTI app or just use a portable radio. It's 7:15.

The review by the March King for our Suze Alarm this morning. Major Philip E. Hills leading the band of the Grenadier Guards as we welcome the newest member of our Suze Alarm Club, Sam Cook Parrott, nominated by his girlfriend Kate Illis. Kate says, "I'm not a morning person, but I have to get up early every weekday to go to my job planting trees in Philadelphia. My boyfriend Sam is very sweet and makes me breakfast and helps me get going in the morning, and the Suze Alarm is how we start our day. Please help me celebrate his birthday with the Suze Alarm. We love you, John TK Search." Kate, thank you. That's very sweet. And Sam, happy belated birthday. I know your birthday was a couple of days ago, but hey, welcome to the Suze Alarm Club. Hope you had a great birthday. Kate, thank you for nominating Sam to the club. You can join or nominate someone to the Suze Alarm Club at wrti.org/Suze Alarm. Even if you feel like you're running a little bit behind on the date that you want to celebrate, by all means, send in that Suze Alarm nomination and we can celebrate a belated birthday if you would like. And while you're there, click that donate button at the top of the page and support the music that you love. Hey, you support the music, you are spreading the love and perhaps introducing someone to the Overture to the Barber of Seville. Here's the Philharmonia Orchestra, led by Carlo Maria Giulini.

0: The overture to Gioachino Rossini's The Barber of Seville. I was briefly tempted to sing the Bugs Bunny lyrics. Philharmonia Orchestra, conducted by Carlo Maria Giulini, here on WRTI 90.1. It is 7:26. Music by Robert Schumann is on the way. Supporting WRTI, the Susquehanna Chorale. In her final season as artistic director, Linda L. Tedford leads the chorale in its spring concert series, My Favorite Things, May 15th through 17th in the Harrisburg area. The program features music by Randall Thompson, Dan Forrest, Sean Kirshner, and Mac Wilberg, along with arrangements by Linda's mentor, Robert Page. Info and tickets at susquehannachorale.org.
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Robert Schumann's Opus 1, the Abegg Variations, Charles Owen at the piano. That's variations on the name Abegg on the notes A, B flat, E, G, G. And there's two versions of that name. One is a fictional character, Meta Abegg, Meta being an anagram of thema or theme. And then there was supposedly a Pauline von Abegg, who Schumann met when he was studying. She was actually referenced in Clara Schumann's edition of her husband's works. We have Edvard Grieg now. This was originally a piano piece, one of his scenes from folk life, The Bridal Procession, this orchestration by Johan Halvorsen. Edward Gardner leads the Bergen Philharmonic.

0: The Bridal Procession from Edvard Grieg's Scenes from Folk Life. As orchestrated by his fellow Norwegian Johan Halvorsen, we heard the Bergen Philharmonic led by Edward Gardner on WRTI 90.1.
1: Stardate May 13th. The farther north you live, the less of the universe you can see. Earth itself blocks the view of a large swath of the southern celestial hemisphere. That's the half of the sky that's south of the celestial equator, the projection of Earth's equator. So those of us in the United States miss out on at least part of the southern sky. One of the treasures we miss is Crux, the Southern Cross. It's the smallest of the 88 constellations, but it's also one of the prettiest and most prominent. Four of its stars are fairly bright, and they do form a shape that looks like a cross. If you include one more star in the pattern, the faintest of the five, the pattern looks more like a kite. It points the way to the south celestial pole. Not surprisingly, that pattern has played a big role in the sky lore of many southern hemisphere cultures. Several saw the cross as the footprint of a big bird. Others saw it as a stingray, the anchor of a giant canoe, or some other prominent object or animal. Today, Crux is featured on the flags of Australia, New Zealand, and Brazil. It's also on the flag of the European Southern Observatory, which has a great view of the Southern Cross. From the United States, Crux is barely visible from the Florida Keys, far southern Texas, and Hawaii. At this time of year, it's quite low above the southern horizon in early evening, pointing the way to the celestial pole. More about Crux tomorrow. And we have more skywatching tips and much more about our amazing universe in Stardate magazine. Details at stardate.org. For the McDonald Observatory, I'm Billy Henry.
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0: Always a treat to hear a Bruckner motet. His setting of Locus Iste, the Latvian radio choir performing.
1: Supporting WRTI, the Cape May Jazz Festival Foundation, presenting the Exit Zero Jazz Festival, May 15th through 17th in Cape May, New Jersey. 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Also, NEA Jazz Master Carmen Lundy, Orrin Evans featuring Gary Bartz, and others. 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
2: Saturday mornings on WRTI are a space to slow down and let the music speak. Hi, I'm Mike Bolton. 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
0: We have a piece by Frederick Delius in a bit that I actually talked a little about yesterday, so we'll talk about that when we get there. For now, we have Brahms, the third movement of his double concerto, Antje Vetas on the violin, Maximilian Hornung on the cello, and Andrew Manzi leads the North German Radio Philharmonic.

The end of Johannes Brahms' Double Concerto, Antje Vetas was the violin soloist, Maximilian Hornung on the cello, and Andrew Manzi led the North German Radio Philharmonic here on WRTI 90.1. It's 6 minutes until 8 o'clock. So yesterday, I played an excerpt from the Florida Suite by Frederick Delius, and I mentioned that he used another section of that suite for a later work. Well, first off, if you're catching both ends of this thread, thank you very much for your dedicated listening. But this is an excerpt from his opera Coanga, also influenced by his time stateside. This is called La Calinda. Richard Hickox leads the Royal Northern Sinfonia.

0: La Kalinda, an excerpt from Frederick Delius's opera Coanga that was influenced from his time in the United States when he spent time in Florida. He also wrote his Florida suite around that time. Richard Hickox led the Royal Northern Sinfonia.
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0: We have some very well-crafted keyboard music this morning for Breakfast with Bach. We have Angela Hewitt at the piano performing the Capriccio in E major.

Breakfast with Bach this morning, the Capriccio in E major for keyboard, Angela Hewitt at the piano. She's one of our Breakfast with Bach master chefs. She's got such a command of that music. Good morning. I'm John Search. How are you today? It's 59 out in Philadelphia. There are some clouds painting the sky here and more clouds reported at the airport. Going up to 75 today with wind in the mix, gusting as high as 30 miles an hour. And those will bring in some rain this evening. There's a 90% chance going down to about 54, and there'll probably be some leftovers happening tomorrow morning, but just a 30% chance of rain in the morning, and a high near 68 tomorrow, and going down to about 50. And trending warmer starting on Friday. Looking ahead, it's going to be quite hot next week. We're going to listen to some music by George Gershwin in this hour. We've also got Franz Lehár and a piece by Antonín Dvořák, very appropriate for what year in our country this is. We have Joseph Haydn now. This is the end of his Symphony No. 99. Adam Fischer leads the Danish Chamber Orchestra.

0: final movement of Joseph Haydn's Symphony No. 99. Adam Fischer led the Danish Chamber Orchestra on your classical and jazz station, WRTI 90.1. It's 8:11. Music by Antonín Dvořák is next. 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The orchestra concludes its 125th anniversary season as Yannick Nézet-Séguin leads two Bernstein masterpieces, his Symphony No. 1, Jeremiah, and Symphonic Dances from West Side Story. Plus, Alain Grimaud joins Yannick for Gershwin's Piano Concerto in F, June 4th through 7th. 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

Antonín Dvořák's American String Quartet, his 12th Ragazze Quartet, performing here on WRTI 90.1, WRTI.org, and anywhere with the WRTI app. That work, one of the ways to celebrate our country's 250th birthday, as Dvořák once learned about American music from the composer H.T. Burley, who was a student of Dvořák's at the time, and taught Dvořák about black music and how important that is to the fabric of American music. It's 8:38. We actually have another composer who was heavily influenced by black music on the way, George Gershwin, and we also have Alessandro Marcello coming up. Here now we have Franz Lehár, Gold and Silver. Willy Boskovsky leads the Vienna Johann Strauss Orchestra.

0: An Austrian waltz, Franz Lehár's Gold and Silver, the Vienna Johann Strauss Orchestra, led by Willy Boskovsky, here on WRTI.
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2: 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I'm Melinda Whiting. 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
0: We have a Baroque concerto now, the fifth in a set called La Cetra by Alessandro Marcello. La Cetra means the lyre. Simon Standage leads Collegium Musicum 90.

The fifth concerto from a set called La Cetra, that means the lyre, by Italian Baroque composer Alessandro Marcello. We heard Collegium Musicum 90 led by Simon Standage here on WRTI 90.1. It is now 4 minutes until 9 o'clock, and we will go there doing something, well, maybe you've done this morning, or maybe if you're working from home, you're about to do, or if you've just done, walking the dog. This is George Gershwin's Promenade with that subtitle. Here's the Hollywood Bowl Symphony Orchestra led by John Malcheri.

0: Walking the Dog, Promenade by George Gershwin, John Malcheri leading the Hollywood Bowl Symphony Orchestra in that classic recording here on WRTI. Not really what it felt like walking my dog yesterday because I had to walk her to the vet, and it was, of course, the ultimate betrayal. I think she's forgiven me by now. It's almost 9 o'clock. We've got Beethoven in the coming hour. We'll also hear from Felix Mendelssohn. And up next, Maurice Ravel.
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0: WRTI thanks Play on Philly for supporting our education program. 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

Maurice Clavel's Une Barque sur l'Océan, that is, A Boat on the Ocean, originally from his piano suite Miroir. He orchestrated that. We heard the Sinfonia of London led by John Wilson. That is from a new album, French Orchestral Favorites, which came out on the Shandos label on the 1st of this month. Good morning. I'm John Search. Thanks very much for listening with me today. It's 63 in Philadelphia. There are some clouds outside, but we got mostly sunny skies in the forecast today, going up to about 75. A little windy as well, gusting as high as 30 miles an hour. Some rain moving in tonight, late tonight. 90% chance of rain, low around 54. And then tomorrow, little rain in the morning, left over from tonight's rain. 30% chance of it, high near 68 and a low around 50. On the way, we'll hear from Felix Mendelssohn, also Giuseppe Sammartini, and we have Beethoven now, his piano sonata number 10 in G major. Here's Igor Levit.

0: Beethoven on WRTI, his Piano Sonata No. 10, Igor Levit performing. It's 9:24. Music by Felix Mendelssohn is next. Supporting WRTI, Choral Arts concludes its season with Et Resurrexit, featuring Baroque music for Eastertide. The program includes Bach's Easter Oratorio and Zelenka's Missa Paschalis, performed by chorus, soloists, and the Philadelphia Bach Collegium under the direction of Donald Meinecke, Saturday, May 16th at 4 p.m. at the Church of the Holy Trinity. 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

0: The second movement of Felix Mendelssohn's Reformation Symphony, his fifth, Yannick Nézet-Séguin led the Chamber Orchestra of Europe. 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
0: Also, Jerome Hines is the Grand Inquisitor. He and Siepi have a legendary duet. Here is a Concerto Grosso by Giuseppe Sammartini. Dominic Kiefer leads the Capriccio Baroque Orchestra.

A Concerto Grosso in B-flat major by Giuseppe Sammartini. We heard the Capriccio Baroque Orchestra led by Dominic Kiefer here on WRTI. Melinda Whiting is on her way in with more great music for you. I will leave you with the fourth movement of a concert suite by Sergei Taneyev for violin and orchestra. Lydia Mortkovich is the soloist and Neeme Järvi leads the Royal Scottish National Orchestra. I'm John Search. Thanks very much for listening with me today. Have a great rest of your day. Till tomorrow.

0: Music for violin and orchestra by the Russian composer Sergei Taneyev. We've heard A Theme and Variations, which is the fourth movement of the Suite de Concert, or Concert Suite for violin and orchestra. Our soloist was Lydia Mordkovich, joined by the Royal Scottish National Orchestra, Nemi Järvi, conducting. Here on WRTI 90.1. 10 a.m. is the time. Good morning to you. I'm Melinda Whiting with you through the midday hours till 2 p.m. And in our 10 o'clock hour, just ahead, we have an Egyptian piano concerto, so-called, by its composer, Camille Saint-Saëns. There's also music by Carl Stamitz, Gerald Finzi, and in a moment, a famous fanfare.
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The famous Fanfare for the Common Man, music by Aaron Copland to start off our 10 o'clock hour. The Seattle Symphony and Gerard Schwartz conducting there. On WRTI 90.1. Well, weather for today will be pleasant, although the partly sunny skies will gradually become a little cloudier, and the high near 75 degrees, breezy as well, with a wind from the south at 15 to 20 miles per hour, gusting up to 30. And tonight, showers are likely. That lingers into tomorrow, with a high near 68 degrees on Thursday. 64 right now at the airport in Philadelphia. Harrisburg has 61, and the Jersey Shore, 66. Well, Camille Saint-Saëns was a virtuoso pianist, as well as an organist and a conductor and a composer, a very accomplished man. He wrote 5 piano concertos, and we will hear the last of them now in F major, Opus 103. It bears the nickname Egyptian. Now, that can be explained a little bit by the fact that Saint-Saëns used to vacation in Egypt and picked up a few melodic touches that find their way into this concerto. We'll hear a performance featuring Alexandre Kantorov at the piano, with his father, Jean-Jacques Kantorov, conducting the Tapiola Sinfonietta.

0: Music by Camille Saint-Saëns, his fifth and final piano concerto in F major, opus 103, known as the Egyptian concerto. Maybe you caught some of those Middle Eastern sounding scales and melodies in the slow movement particularly. We heard Alexandre Kantorov at the piano with his father Jean-Jacques Kantorov conducting the Tapiola Sinfonietta here on WRTI 90.1. We'll go back in time a little bit to the late classical early romantic era. Some music by Carl Stamitz coming up.
1: Supporting WRTI, Choral Arts concludes its season with Et Resurrexit, featuring Baroque music for Eastertide. The program includes Bach's Easter Oratorio and Zelenka's Missa Paschalis, performed by chorus, soloists, and the Philadelphia Bach Collegium under the direction of Donald Meinecke. Saturday, May 16th at 4 p.m. at the Church of the Holy Trinity. More information at choralartsphila.com.
0: This week, the Philadelphia Orchestra in Concert features performances from our archive. Yannick Nézet-Séguin conducts Igor Stravinsky's ballet, The Firebird. There's also music by Maurice Ravel and Franz Berwald, and a concerto by David Ludwig featuring principal bassoon Daniel Matsukawa. I'm Melinda Whiting. 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

0: Music by Karl Stamitz, a member of a multi-generational family of very eminent musicians. We heard his Symphony in C Major, Opus 13, Number 5, with the London Mozart Players, led by Matthias Baumert, here on WRTI 90.1. Well, we're just a few minutes ahead of 11 o'clock. It is 10:52 right now, and coming up at the top of the hour, today's morning meditation. Next hour, we also hear some music by Richard Wagner, Edward Elgar, and Isaac Albéniz. To take us up to the top of the hour, some English music after just a couple of words.
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0: Beautiful music by Gerald Finzi, English composer. He wrote this romance for string orchestra, Opus 11, in 1928. We heard a performance by the Guildhall String Ensemble here on WRTI 90.1. It is 11 a.m. Good morning to you. I'm Melinda Whiting with you until 2 p.m., and I will have a morning meditation for you in a moment.
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0: 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Well, coming up during this 11 o'clock hour, we'll hear the lovely Siegfried Idyll by Richard Wagner, music he composed based on themes from his Ring cycle, as a combined Christmas and birthday gift for his wife, Cosima. Also coming up this hour, a string quartet by the Spanish Mozart, as he was known, Juan Crisóstomo Arriaga, and some music celebrating London by Edward Elgar. Right now, though, it is time for our morning meditation, and we turn to music by Handel, as arranged by Johan Halvorsen, from the keyboard suite number 7 in G minor, the Passacaglia. Here it is, performed by pianist Esther Bieringer.

Our morning meditation on this Wednesday morning. Some music by Handel, as arranged by the Norwegian composer Johan Halvorsen, a Passacaglia from the Keyboard Suite No. 7 in G minor. We heard it performed by pianist Esther Bieringer, and lovely contemplative music comes your way at the top of the 11 o'clock hour each weekday. Our morning meditation is our chance at a few moments of peace and serenity, which we could all use in the midst of a busy weekday. Well, more beautiful music coming up from Richard Wagner after I tell you about today's weather, which is getting a little cloudier all the time. Partly sunny skies are in the forecast, but as I say, more and more clouds. Highs in the mid-70s today, winds from the south at 15 to 20 miles per hour, gusting considerably higher to 30 miles per hour. Then tonight, with lows in the mid-50s, we have a pretty good chance of showers, 90% chance, and that lingers into tomorrow, which will be mostly cloudy with highs in the upper 60s. Right now at the airport in Philadelphia at 68 degrees, Mount Pocono has 57, Coatesville at 66. Music now from 1869, when Richard Wagner was working on his Ring cycle and specifically thinking about the third opera of the cycle, Siegfried. And at that time, he and his second wife, Cosima, had a son named Siegfried. It was Christmas Eve, or rather Christmas morning, actually, when Wagner assembled some musicians outside Cosima's door. Her birthday was at Christmas, and so this was a combined gift he had played for her as she woke on that morning. He later adapted it for a larger orchestra, which is the form we'll hear it in now, the Siegfried Idyll, performed by the Leipzig Gewandhaus Orchestra, led by Andres Nelsons.

0: Music by Richard Wagner, the Siegfried Idyll, which he fashioned around the time that he was working on the opera Siegfried in the Ring Cycle, and used in particular one important theme from that opera. Not sure whether the idyll maybe came first. We heard a performance by the Leipzig Gewandhaus Orchestra led by Andres Nelsons here on WRTI 90.1. We'll travel back a few decades before and hear from Juan Crisóstomo Arriaga, Spanish composer known as the Spanish Mozart in his time. That's coming up.
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Music by the so-called Spanish Mozart, Juan Crisóstomo Arriaga. Very brief life. He was born in 1800, right around there, and didn't even live to his 20th birthday. But what he produced in that time is just terrific, including the first movement of his second string quartet in A major, which we've just heard played by Camerata Boccherini here on WRTI 90.1. Well, some music by Edward Elgar now. We'll definitely switch gears here and hear his sort of love song to the city of London, his Cocaine Overture, performed by the London Philharmonic. Leonard Slatkin conducts.

such wonderful music from Edward Elgar, his Cocaigne Overture, subtitled In London Town. Well, the term Cocaigne comes from the French. It means land of plenty. And Elgar, of course, loved the city of London, also its musicians. In fact, he dedicated this overture to the musicians of London. And we heard some of them, although not of Elgar's generation, the London Philharmonic Orchestra of our own time, led by Leonard Slatkin there. On WRTI 90.1, 6 minutes before 12 noon, a request is coming up at the top of the hour. Also next hour, we hear from CPE Bach. We'll also hear from Carl Maria von Weber. And right now, we'll close out this hour with some music from Isaac Albéniz.

0: Granada, one movement from the Suite Española, or Spanish Suite, by Isaac Albéniz. We heard guitarist Miloš Karadalić here on WRTI 90.1. Coming up in a moment, we'll have today's request.
1: Supporting WRTI, Choral Arts concludes its season with Et Resurrexit, featuring Baroque music for Eastertide. The program includes Bach's Easter Oratorio and Zelenka's Missa Paschalis, performed by chorus, soloists, and the Philadelphia Bach Collegium under the direction of Donald Meinecke. Saturday, May 16th at 4 p.m. at the Church of the Holy Trinity. 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
0: Well, good afternoon to you. Just past 12 noon is the time. I'm Melinda Whiting with you for another couple of hours until 2 p.m. And coming up later this hour, some C.P.E. Bach, Carl Maria von Weber, and more. Right now, though, we turn to today's request, as always, at noon on a weekday. Janice Schell of Woolwich Township, New Jersey, is our requester today, who says the music we're about to hear is a beautiful piece of Americana. She is writing about Florence Price's Dances in the Canebrakes, originally a solo piano piece, but very effectively orchestrated by Florence Price's good friend William Grant Still, who, of course, was one of the great arrangers as well as composers of their mutual time. Here's a performance by the Malmö Opera Orchestra. John Jetter conducts.

Dances in the Canebrakes, music by Florence Price. She wrote it originally for solo piano, and then her friend William Grant Still took his golden orchestration touch to this music. And we heard that version performed by the Malmö Opera Orchestra, led by John Jetter. Took his golden orchestration touch to this music. And we heard

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0: Music by Carl Philipp Emanuel Bach, one of several composing sons of Johann Sebastian. This was his fourth symphony in A major, played by the orchestra of the 18th century. Alexander Janicek was conducting. Here on WRTI 90.1. Well, we have in just a few moments some music by Carl Maria von Weber. First, just a couple of words.
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3: 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The program includes Bach's Easter Oratorio and Zelenka's Missa Paschalis, performed by chorus, soloists, and the Philadelphia Bach Collegium under the direction of Donald Meinecke. Saturday, May 16th at 4 p.m. at the Church of the Holy Trinity. More information at choralartsphila.com.

Music by Carl Maria von Weber from his 1821 opera Der Freischütz. We heard the overture, the Berlin Philharmonic led by Herbert von Karajan in that classic recording, which you heard here on WRTI 90.1. 12:38 is the time, and coming up at the top of the 1 o'clock hour, we'll have today's Midday Mozart. Also next hour, the String Quartet No. 6 by Beethoven and music by Nino Rota as well. Well, to close out this hour, a flute concerto in D major by the German composer Karl Reinecke. This is his opus 283. He was prolific indeed. And this concerto is much beloved of flutists, including Emmanuel Pahud, who plays it for us with the Munich Radio Orchestra, led by Ivan Repušić.

0: one of the great flute concertos, music by German composer Karl Reinecke, perhaps his best-known work, the D major concerto, opus 283. Emmanuel Pahud was the wonderful soloist there with the Munich Radio Orchestra led by Ivan Rapusic, here on WRTI 90.1. It is just past 1 o'clock. I'm Melinda Whiting with you until 2 o'clock, and we'll have Midday Mozart in a moment.
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0: Well, coming up a little later in this 1 o'clock hour, we'll hear an early string quartet by Beethoven from his Opus 18 set. Also, some music from the film score by Nino Rota for the 1963 film Il Gattopardo, The Leopard. That's a real classic. Right now, though, it's Midday Mozart time, and we do what we do every day, every weekday anyway, at 1 o'clock, and bring you a daily dose of Mozart. Today, it is music for piano and orchestra, the Rondo in D major, Kirchhellisting 382. Here's pianist Mitsuko Uchida. She's joined by the English Chamber Orchestra, led by Jeffrey Tate.

Our Midday Mozart today, a rondo in D major for piano and orchestra, Kirche Listing 382. Mitsuko Uchida was at the piano with the English Chamber Orchestra led by Jeffrey Tate here on WRTI 90.1. Well, the weather outside today is partly sunny still, although clouds are on the way. Highs reaching the mid-70s today, and we are there in some parts of our listening area. Winds from the south at 15 to 20 miles per hour and gusting higher up to 30 miles per hour. There's good chance of rain tonight, 90%, and even possibly a thunderstorm, the lows down to the mid-50s. And the rain may linger into Thursday, which will be a mostly cloudy day and highs in the upper 60s, so a bit cooler tomorrow, partly sunny by Friday, and back in the 70s. It is 73 right now at the airport in Philadelphia, in Dover, Delaware, 75, and in Lancaster, 68. Some music now from Ludwig van Beethoven, from his first set of published string quartets, which he clearly intended as a kind of statement in Vienna when he was making his way. He had been studying with Haydn, and it really shows in these quartets, but he also wanted to make a very individual statement, and they certainly are Beethovenian. We'll hear the sixth of those six quartets, Opus 18. It's in B-flat major with the Takacs Quartet performing.

0: Music by Beethoven from his first set of published string quartets, which made quite a splash in late 18th century Vienna. We heard the string quartet number 6 in B-flat major from Opus 18. Tagach Quartet was performing there on WRTI 90.1. In just a moment or two, we hear some music from a classic 1963 film, music by Nino Rota.
1: Supporting WRTI, the Philadelphia Orchestra. Music and artistic director Yannick Nizet-Séguin leads a world premiere by Philly-based composer Tyshawn Sorey, featuring pianist Aaron Deal, commissioned to mark the orchestra's 125th anniversary and America's 250th birthday. The concert also features Bruckner's thrilling Third Symphony, May 15th and 16th at the Kimmel Center. Tickets at philorc.org.
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1: Supporting WRTI, Choral Arts concludes its season with Et Resurrexit, featuring Baroque music for Eastertide. The program includes Bach's Easter Oratorio and Zelenka's Missa Paschalis, performed by chorus, soloists, and the Philadelphia Bach Collegium under the direction of Donald Meinecke. Saturday, May 16th at 4 p.m. at the Church of the Holy Trinity. More information at choralartsphila.com.

A suite of delightful dances from Nino Rota's film score for the 1963 film Il Gattopardo, The Leopard. We heard a performance by the City of Granada Orchestra led by Josep Pons here on WRTI 90.1. It's 7 minutes before 2 o'clock. Meg Bragel is here at the top of the hour. She'll have some music by Schubert and Berlioz for you. Also, a movement of Brahms's second piano concerto and some music by Germain Taillefer as well. That's all packed into the 2 o'clock hour with Meg. Well, I'm going to offer you one more little bit of music for us to share together from the French early Baroque era. A composer and viola da gamba virtuoso named Antoine Forqueray, who wrote many pieces for his instrument. This one is called La Belle Mont, and we'll hear it played on the guitar by Raphael Foyatre.

0: Music by the French Baroque composer and viola da gamba virtuoso Antoine Forcaré, who was employed by Louis XIV in his court at Versailles. And Forcaré wrote many pieces for viola da gamba. This one was called La Belle Mont, and of course we did not hear it played on a viola da gamba, but instead on the guitar by Raphael Foyatra in his own arrangement here on WRTI 90.1. I'm Melinda Whiting. Thank you for spending some time with me today, and stay tuned. Meg Bregel coming up. Have a great afternoon.
1: This is the Composer's Datebook for May 13th. I'm John Burge. On today's date in 1875, American conductor Theodore Thomas, a passionate advocate for both old and new music, led the Cincinnati May Festival in the first American performance of Johann Sebastian Bach's Magnificat. Bach composed this work in 1723, originally for Christmas use in Leipzig, then revised the score in 1733. The American premiere, 142 years later, was also revised since the original instrumentation was expanded for a large 19th century orchestra. And Bach probably would have been astonished at the size of the Cincinnati chorus. Bach's Magnificat served as the opener for a festival performance of Beethoven's Ninth Symphony. The Beethoven was a huge success, and Cincinnati newspapers reported that Ninth Symphomania was breaking out in their city. But the newspapers were less impressed with Bach's Magnificat. The Cincinnati Commercial opined, "The work is difficult in the extreme. Most of the chorus abounds with rambling subdivisions. We consider the Magnificat the weakest thing the chorus has undertaken, possessing no dramatic character and incapable of conveying the magnitude of the labor that has been expended upon its inconsequential intricacies." Well, whatever they thought in 1875, we suspect American audiences and performers have gotten a little more used to Bach's inconsequential intricacies since then. Composer's Datebook is produced by APM, American Public Media, in conjunction with the American Composers Forum, reminding you that all music was once new.
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Such beautiful, deceptively simple music from Franz Schubert to begin our time together this afternoon. That was his setting of An Silvia, or Who is Silvia, taken from Act 4 of Shakespeare's play, The Two Gentlemen of Verona. Of course, Schubert makes this piece his own. He takes it right out of Verona, as a matter of fact, and puts it in a Viennese salon, I think. One of three settings of Shakespeare by the great composer, and beautifully sung, I think, by the baritone Matthias Gerner in an arrangement for orchestra and baritone. He was joined by the Bremen German Chamber Philharmonic here on WRTI this afternoon. Hello, friends. I'm Meg Brakel. I am so excited to play so much great music for you between now and 6 o'clock. In this particular hour, we're going to hear from Johannes Brahms, the third movement from his second piano concerto. We'll also hear a harp sonata by Germaine Taillefer, and one of my favorite composer names, Carl Ditters von Dittersdorf. I'll tell you more about him a little bit later. But we turn now to Hector Berlioz and his Roman Carnival Overture. Get ready for a wild ride. Here's the Royal Concertgebouw Orchestra led by Maris Janssens.

maybe one of the earliest examples of programmatic music, thanks to Carl Ditters von Dittersdorf, the 18th century Viennese composer, who knew and was friends with Joseph Haydn, among others. We heard his third symphony in G major, the transformation of Actaeon into a stag. This was taken from his Metamorphosis symphonies, based on Ovid's Metamorphosis. And it's amazing to put this in context. This symphony was written right around the same time as Haydn's Paris symphonies, as well as Mozart's Prague symphony. So think about that for a second. As you consider the performance by the Württemberg Chamber Orchestra, led by Case Scaglione this afternoon here on WRTI. Well, we continue music of a very different sort, but still within the Austrian realm, that is by Johannes Brahms. Here's the third movement from his Piano Concerto No. 2 in B-flat major. Rudolf Serkin is the soloist with our own fabulous Philadelphia Orchestra, led by Eugene Ormandy.

0: Ah, that wonderful opening line by the cello from the third movement of Johannes Brahms's second piano concerto in B-flat major, opus number 83, music that he started writing in 1878 and actually premiered the work with the Budapest Philharmonic Orchestra just a few years later. All my art song friends will probably recognize the song from the third movement. Brahms took that cello theme and turned it into Immer leiser wird mein Schlummer, or My Slumber Grows Ever More Peaceful. That was a performance this afternoon by Rudolf Serkin at the piano, joining the Philadelphia Orchestra under the direction of Eugene Ormandy. When we come back, Germaine Taillefer's Harp Sonata. Stay tuned.
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0: Well, hello, friends. I'm Meg Bregel. If you're just joining us, really looking forward to playing music by Tchaikovsky for you this hour from his longest ballet, The Sleeping Beauty. We'll also hear from American composer Florence Price, as well as Italian Baroque composer Tommaso Albinoni. But staying in Italy, we move ahead to Gioacchino Rossini, a 12-year-old Gioacchino Rossini on summer vacation when he wrote a series of six string sonatas. This is the sixth and final sonata in D major, which he nicknamed La Tempesta. Here's the Arso Ensemble.

0: music by a 12-year-old Gioacchino Rossini, as he said, written in my earliest years before I even had any lessons in basso continuo, written and copied out in 3 days. Well, that was the sixth and final string sonata in D major with a nickname of La Tempesta. You heard why, the Tempesta, in the final movement. Got a little bit of a storm there. We heard a performance by the Arso Ensemble here on WRTI this afternoon.
1: Supporting WRTI, Choral Arts concludes its season with Et Resurrexit, featuring Baroque music for Eastertide. The program includes Bach's Easter Oratorio and Zelenka's Missa Paschalis, performed by chorus, soloists, and the Philadelphia Bach Collegium under the direction of Donald Meinecke. Saturday, May 16th at 4 p.m. at the Church of the Holy Trinity. More information at choralartsphila.com.
2: There's something special about Saturday mornings. 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Hi, I'm Mike Bolton. 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
0: Well, friends, I promised you music of Tchaikovsky now. This is from his ballet, The Sleeping Beauty, music that he thought was one of his best works. He said the subject was so poetical, so suited for music, that in composing it, I was utterly absorbed and wrote with a fervor and a passion, which always result in a work of merit.

Now, it's worth letting you know that at this time, composers really didn't consider writing for the ballet a worthwhile endeavor, mostly because at the time, the choreographers would cut and paste the music. There wasn't necessarily a through line. Well, this all changed, not just with Tchaikovsky, but particularly with this score. We're going to hear a suite from The Sleeping Beauty, performed by the Israel Philharmonic Orchestra, who are led by Zubin Mehta.

0: A suite from Tchaikovsky's longest ballet, the groundbreaking Sleeping Beauty Suite. We heard the Israel Philharmonic Orchestra led by Zubin Mehta in that performance. Coming up after Stardate, we'll hear Jennifer Kane Mason at the piano playing the music of Florence Price.
1: Stardate, May 13th. The farther north you live, the less of the universe you can see. Earth itself blocks the view of a large swath of the southern celestial hemisphere. That's the half of the sky that's south of the celestial equator, the projection of Earth's equator. So those of us in the United States miss out on at least part of the southern sky. One of the treasures we miss is Crux, the Southern Cross. It's the smallest of the 88 constellations, but it's also one of the prettiest and most prominent. Four of its stars are fairly bright, and they do form a shape that looks like a cross. If you include one more star in the pattern, the faintest of the five, the pattern looks more like a kite. It points the way to the south celestial pole. Not surprisingly, that pattern has played a big role in the sky lore of many southern hemisphere cultures. Several saw the cross as the footprint of a big bird. Others saw it as a stingray, the anchor of a giant canoe, or some other prominent object or animal. Today, Crux is featured on the flags of Australia, New Zealand, and Brazil. It's also on the flag of the European Southern Observatory, which has a great view of the Southern Cross. From the United States, Crux is barely visible from the Florida Keys, far southern Texas, and Hawaii. At this time of year, it's quite low above the southern horizon in early evening, pointing the way to the celestial pole. More about Crux tomorrow. And we have more skywatching tips and much more about our amazing universe in Stardate magazine. Details at stardate.org. For the McDonald Observatory, I'm Billy Henry.
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0: The Fantasy Nick, number one in E minor by American composer Florence Price, premiered in its day by her friend and also wonderful composer Margaret Bonds. We heard a performance this afternoon by Jenna Bacani Mason at the piano.
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0: Well, we will finish the hour with music of a Venetian Baroque composer, Tommaso Albinoni. We don't know a lot about his life, except that he was born into a wealthy family in Venice. And in his day, he was best known as an operatic composer, though many of those manuscripts have been lost. We know him best as an instrumental composer, and that's the music we'll hear now, his Sinfonia in G minor, performed by Verità Baroque.

0: A Symphonia in G minor by the Venetian Baroque composer Tommaso Albinoni, performed by Verità Baroque here on WRTI.
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0: 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Hello, friends. If you're just joining us, I'm Meg Bragel, really looking forward to playing a new work to me in this next hour by the British composer Philip Spark, inspired by the beauty of the Grand Canyon. We'll also hear a symphony from Joseph Haydn, a relatively early symphony. But we begin with another work inspired by nature, this time by Felix Mendelssohn. He wrote his Hebrides Overture as a result of one of his many trips to the British Isles. In this case, he was in the Scottish island of Staffa in 1829 when he came across the cave known as Fingal's Cave. Apparently, according to the stories, he immediately wrote down the opening theme for what we're going to hear now, the Hebrides Overture. Here's the Leipzig Gewandhaus Orchestra led by Ricardo Chailly.

0: after the real cave, so named, off the island of Staffa in Scotland. That was Ricardo Chailly leading the Leipzig Gewandhaus Orchestra in that performance. When we come back, the work I promised you at the top of the hour, Sunrise at Angel's Gate.
1: 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Music and artistic director Yannick Nizet-Sagan leads a world premiere by Philly-based composer Tyshawn Sorey, featuring pianist Aaron Deal, commissioned to mark the orchestra's 125th anniversary and America's 250th birthday. The concert also features Bruckner's thrilling Third Symphony, May 15th and 16th at the Kimmel Center. Tickets at philorc.org.
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0: So glad to play that piece for you this afternoon by British composer Philip Spark. We heard Sunrise at Angel's Gate, music written in 2001 as a commission from the United States Army Field Band. According to the composer, that he was inspired by sunrise and sunset being the best times to view the Grand Canyon. And I love what he says here, particularly that the sun low in the sky cast shadows that give depth and form to the vast panorama. That was a performance this afternoon by the North Texas Wind Symphony, who were led by Eugene Corporan here on WRTI.
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0: We'll hear a symphony now from Joseph Haydn, number 57 in D major, written in 1774, a busy time for Haydn. He was employed by the Prince of Esterhazy, but particularly focused on operas. So see if you hear that influence in this work. Here's the Heidelberg Symphony Orchestra, led by Thomas Faye.

one of the most virtuosic and challenging finales, written by Joseph Haydn for his symphony No. 57 in D major. Music he wrote in 1774 while working for the Prince of Esterhazy. That was the Heidelberg Symphony Orchestra led by Thomas Faye.

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2: Hello, friends. I'm Meg Brakel. It is time for Flicks at 5, which today comes from the 2002 film The Hours, based on a novel of the same name by Michael Cunningham, but actually centered on Virginia Woolf's novel, Mrs. Dalloway, about three different women and their interaction with that novel. It was scored by Philip Glass, and we'll hear Morning Passages performed by Nicholas Horvath at the piano.

0: That was the music of Philip Glass for our Flicks at 5 today, coming from the 2002 film The Hours. We heard Morning Passages, arranged for piano and performed by Nicholas Horvath. Well, friends, in our last hour together, one of my favorite contemporary works, a suite from The Little Prince by Jean-Pascal Bindu. We will also hear an orchestral trio from a French composer, Simon Le Duc, and when we come back, Maurice Ravel's Valse Noble et Sentimentale.
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The music of French composer Maurice Ravel and his homage to Franz Schubert. We heard his noble and sentimental waltzes, originally written for piano in 1911. And the homage was, of course, to Franz Schubert, who had written two collections of waltzes about 80 years earlier, titled Noble Waltzes and Sentimental Waltzes. This was a performance of the orchestrated version that Ravel himself made in 1912, performed by the Basque National Orchestra, who were led by Robert Trevino. Well, we stay in France, but move back in time to the 18th century and Simon Leduc, a French violinist, soloist with the Concert Spirituel, and also a music publisher, in addition to being a composer. This is his orchestral trio in B-flat major. And we'll hear a performance by La Stagione Frankfurt, led by Michael Schneider.

0: That was La Stagione Frankfurt, led by Michael Schneider, in music of the 18th century French composer Simon Leduc, who was also a violinist as well as a music publisher and, not for nothing, a soloist with the Concert Spirituel. We heard his orchestral trio in B-flat major, opus number 2.
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0: WRTI is supported by our members and Ballet X, presenting the Four Seasons Reimagined, June 4th and 5th at Festival at Highmark Mann, featuring a new composition performed live by Dan Deacon and his nine-piece band, accompanying world premieres by Morgan Runiker Temple, Penny Saunders, Jamar Roberts, and Trey McIntyre. $25 tickets at balletx.org. Well, we've been celebrating French composers this hour, and so that continues with the contemporary composer and double bass player Jean-Pascal Bintou. He was actually one of the founding members of the Lyon Opera Orchestra, and when Kent Nagano took over as music director, he started commissioning him for several works, including this wonderful suite that accompanied a production of The Little Prince, the classic tale of a young prince's travels through space. We're going to hear the suite from The Little Prince, performed by the Berlin Radio Symphony Orchestra. Eva Christina Schönweiss is the violin soloist, with Kristen Ecke, the harp soloist. Kent Nagano conducts.

Lovely music by French composer and double bass player Jean-Pascal Bantu. Written in 2006, we heard the concert suite for The Little Prince. A wonderful performance, I thought, by the Berlin Radio Symphony Orchestra. Our soloist Eva-Christina Schönweiss on the violin with Kirsten Ecke playing the harp. Kent Nagano was conducting. Well, friends, that is about the end of my time with you this afternoon. Evening Jazz will start at 6 o'clock, and I know you're going to want to stay tuned for that. I'll see you back here tomorrow at 2. In the meantime, have a great night.

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1: Hello there, and welcome to Exploring Music. It's Bill McLaughlin here, and this week we are listening to music of Béla Bartók. One of the elements that emerges most strongly in Bartók is his absolute fascination with folk music of all sorts, which took him in the spring of 1913 to North Africa. Bartók was fascinated with music of the Berber people, and it shows up almost immediately in his music. Check out one of the violin duos. Number 42 is called Arabian Song.

Well, there's a composer who doesn't waste anyone's time. Béla Bartók, Violin Duo No. 42, Arabian Song, played by Eugene Drucker and Philip Setzer. And it was Philip taking the second violin part in that recording who kept playing that little passage at the beginning, all minor thirds. And we'll hear that same minor third motif transposed a little bit higher up to F and D in the second string quartet of Bartók, which was written in the years 1915-17, just a couple of years after he got back from North Africa. This quartet movement opens with this passage. Could that be any more dissonant? This is an augmented fourth, and then a half step, then up a fourth and another augmented fourth, and then pretty soon. Check it out.

the Takacs Quartet, just thundering out that minor third there at the very end. The second movement of the second string quartet of Béla Bartók, based upon North African motifs. That North African trip was taken in 1913, and with 1914 came the opening of the Great War, and that began to cut down severely on Bartók's opportunity to go out into the countryside and collect folk tunes. He wrote, "The outbreak of the war hit me very hard because it put an end to my work. Only a small part of Hungary remained open to my studies, so I continued to work there under hampered conditions." But of course, he was also working in Budapest, teaching at the Academy of Music, and working on a very unusual ballet score. In English, we usually call it the Miraculous Mandarin. And if you found these stories of Bartók's earlier stage expeditions, Bluebeard's Castle and the Wooden Prince, a little creepy, try out Miraculous Mandarin. It's really lurid. So here's the story. It's the worst years of the war. There are a couple of thugs. Let's say they're in Budapest. They find a young woman on the streets. She's desperate. She's hungry. She's frightened, especially of them, and she has good reason to be. They threaten her, make her stand by the window of their apartment building. She dances and lures passers-by into the building. As she dances seductively, the thugs leap out from behind the screens, give the fellow a thorough thumping, and relieve him of his purse and throw him out onto the street. Bartók finds a wonderful and very unsettling harmonic language to create an air of menace for this ballet. The violins keep playing a scale, which starts down on their low G. Okay, you know what the next note is, right? G. But no, it's G sharp. Shocking. Meanwhile, the piano is setting up this clatter, a tremolo of two chords. The first one is this, second, this, together. And the winds are playing that same sort of material here. You know what? There's no way the piano can suggest this glorious, menacing music. Bill, can we play about the first 10 or 15 seconds of Miraculous Mandarin?

Uh-oh, trouble. The trombones are in on a C sharp. Against all of this G-bass stuff, more tritones. It's not all meanness, of course. You wouldn't lure anybody into an apartment building with that. We need music for the young girl. Hers is consonant and slow. It's an open fifth, A to E. Clarinet plays this. Again, and once more. And then comes a very unusual character. Very tall, a man of distinctly Asian appearance. Pentatonic, I guess vaguely Chinese sounding tune. Bartok builds up a harmony of it all in tritones. It's the Mandarin, and the thugs cannot subdue him. This is a horrible story, but it's a fantastic piece of orchestral music. And let's listen to a great Hungarian conductor, Eugene Ormandy, with his Philadelphia Orchestra play for us now the suite from Béla Bartók's The Miraculous Mandarin.

0: Eugene Ormandy and the Philadelphia Orchestra giving us the suite from The Miraculous Mandarin of Béla Bartók, music composed 1918-19. Not heard until 1926, 8 years later, because the Hungarian situation politically was very complicated. There was the brief appearance of a communist government under a man named Béla Kun, and then much more right-wing, I would say actually fascist government took over for quite a while. And they were not about to allow the public performance of a ballet with such a salacious theme as The Miraculous Mandarin. In fact, I think this work is still maybe more successful as a concert suite. You can use your imagination, and that's lurid enough. You're tuned into Exploring Music, and this week we're exploring the life and music and world of Béla Bartók. 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
1: 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I'm Melinda Whiting. 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
0: WRTI HD2. Yeah, things were rough after the war. 1920, the Treaty of Trianon took away from Hungary two-thirds of its territory and about half of its population. And sadly for Bartók, this was all of the areas which he loved to roam, looking for folk tunes. Here's a letter of Bartók, dated May of 1921. "I have no time for composing, even if I were in the right mood for it. But my mood is far from right, and no wonder. I am hopelessly cut off from the one thing which is as necessary to me as fresh air is to other people, the possibility of going on with my studies of folk music in the countryside." Happily, at this time, there was a wonderful young Hungarian violinist named Jeli Daranyi. I went around for years calling her Jelly Daranyi, but no, it's Jeli, and must be Jeli, because yam don't shake like that. No, wait a minute, that's from the blues show. Jeli Daranyi was the grandniece of Joseph Joachim, a marvelous violinist, the man for whom Johannes Brahms had written his great violin concerto. Jeli and her sister, they were both very good violinists, had both been pupils of Béla Bartók at the Music Academy, and they commissioned him to write a violin sonata. He accepted. In fact, he wrote two. Let's hear the first movement of the second violin sonata. This is very Hungarian music. It's folk-derived. It's not folk tunes. Lyrical, melancholy. We're going to be hearing Christian Tetzlaff and the Norwegian pianist Leif Ove Arnsnes.

Christian Tetzlaff, the violinist with pianist Leif Ove Andsnes, playing the first movement of the second violin sonata of Béla Bartók, music written in 1923 for the Hungarian violinist Jéli Daranyi. I'm afraid Bartók was falling under the spell of Miss Daranyi. She was young, intelligent, beautiful to look at, played the violin fabulously well, as she had the sense not to fall in love with her former teacher. But she continued to enchant composers. Back in England, Vaughan Williams wrote her a marvelous piece, and when Ravel first met Jéli Daranyi, he invited her to dinner. It was a big dinner party. Around 11 p.m., Ravel requested some gypsy specialties from Jéli. She didn't quit playing till 5 in the morning, and this is what it turned into. Cigan.

Wow, there is gypsy music. In fact, that's literally what Ravel's title means, Tsigan, in the gypsy style. Daniel Hope, marvelous young English violinist, playing with Sebastian Knauer, who is not playing the piano, he's playing something called the luthiel, music composed by Maurice Ravel for the Hungarian violinist Jeli Daranyi, who had been introduced to Ravel by Béla Bartók, who had at one brief moment romantic hopes. And here's a man, a few words when it came to women. I'll give you a little story about how he and his first wife got together. We had to go back before the war. I think it's maybe 1906 or 7 or 8 or something like that. Marta shows up at Bartók's piano class in Budapest to take lessons. He's obviously interested in her and she in him. 2 years later, he awakes one morning. He's living at home with his mother, goes off to the academy, gives a piano lesson to the now 16-year-old Marta, and brings her home for lunch, and happens to mention to his mom, oh, by the way, Marta will be living with us now. We've just been married. That was it. And it seemed, oh, I guess about 15 years later, as if dissolving that marriage was almost as easy for Bartók. He fell in love with yet another pianist, Dita was her name. At this point, Bartók turns around to his first wife, Marta, and said, look, my dear, there's no sense in all three of us being unhappy. I think it should be only you. Dita and I are going off. Whew. And I thought some of the guys I knew were rough. In any case, I'd like to play you a beautiful piece composed by Bartók and dedicated to his new wife, Dita, who became his soulmate for the rest of his days. From Village Scenes, we'll hear the lullaby with Joan Forsman and the New York Philharmonic conducted by Pierre Boulez.

The lullaby from Village Scenes, that was Joan Forstman, Pierre Boulez conducting the New York Philharmonic. And just time for a little slip of a big piece now before we say goodbye for today. This is a piece from 1930 called Cantata Profana. This recording we're going to hear is the very last recording of Sir George Schulte, a pupil of Bartók. Listen to this section of Cantata Profana and remember that it's composed in 1930, because I have a question for you afterwards.

We're fading out of the first section of Bartók's Cantata Profana from the year 1930. Now, here's the question. Did that remind you, as it did me, of Carmina Burana, in a way?

And the second part of the question, which one came first? Bartók came first by 7 years. This is 1930, and Orff's masterpiece, Carmina Burana, with the same kind of wild, exultant choral writing, comes 7 years later. And that's all the time we have for Bartók today, but in tomorrow's show, let's see what's on. Bartók Piano Concerto, a piece he wrote for Benny Goodman, music for strings, percussion, and celeste. Gil Shaham playing the second concerto. Wow, you don't want to miss this. In the meantime, more beautiful music right here, so stay put. See you tomorrow. Exploring Music is produced by Sidney Gillard at WFMT in Chicago and produced and engineered by Bill Sigmund at Digital Island Studios here in New York City. Our production assistants are Ella Pinsloop, Eric Opland, Adela Skoronsky, and Weston Williams. Rebecca Neistat is the WFMT production and syndication manager. 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I'm Bill McLaughlin. 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
2: Welcome to Davies Symphony Hall for another broadcast concert by the San Francisco Symphony. I'm Rick Malone, and tonight, conductor laureate Herbert Blumstedt returns to Davies Symphony Hall to lead the orchestra in two symphonies shadowed by the ghost of Beethoven, Franz Schubert's Fifth Symphony and Johannes Brahms' First. Franz Schubert wanted more than anything else to be Beethoven. Beethoven was his idol, his hero. He spoke, in the days before starting work on his own Ninth Symphony, of how he felt the world would finally take notice of him if he could write a, quote, big Beethoven symphony, end quote. He even asked to be buried next to Beethoven, which he was for a while. Schubert was born in Vienna just as Beethoven was becoming a force in the city's musical society. He not only grew up hearing Beethoven's name and music all around him, he studied with Antonio Salieri, who had been one of Beethoven's most influential teachers. Clearly, Schubert had set himself a lofty goal. Between the knowledge that he had gained at school, his lessons from Salieri, and the practical experience in composition he gained while teaching in his father's school, Schubert was thoroughly grounded in the compositional practices of the day. His first four symphonies were closer to the sound world of Haydn and Mozart than that of Beethoven, who was still considered a kind of wild-eyed radical, albeit a very popular one. Schubert had already taken a giant step towards Beethoven's world with his fourth symphony, which explored the darker side of his musical personality. It was so dark and dramatic in comparison to what he had been writing that he nicknamed it his Tragic Symphony, even though there was no particular tragedy associated with it. Schubert was still 4 months shy of his 20th birthday when he began working on his Fifth Symphony, and even though it leans towards the worlds of Mozart and Haydn, by this point Schubert was ready to find his own voice. But even though that voice comes through loud and clear in his Symphony No. 5, Schubert himself never heard it performed in public. The only time it was ever played during his lifetime was during a private performance at his house, played by a small group of his friends, which was the case with most of his symphonic music. Herbert Blumstedt was the San Francisco Symphony's music director from 1985 to 1995 and is now their conductor laureate. At the age of 97, he is still conducting around the world and recording, and now you hear the warm ovation for him as he takes the stage here at Davies Symphony Hall to lead the San Francisco Symphony in the Symphony No. 5 by Franz Schubert.

0: That was the Symphony No. 5 by Franz Schubert. The San Francisco Symphony was led by their conductor laureate, Herbert Blumstedt. Blumstedt and the Symphony have recorded Schubert's Fifth for Decca Classics. Meister Blumstedt has also recorded all of Schubert's symphonies with the Dresden State Orchestra. Herbert Blumstedt was music director of the San Francisco Symphony for 10 years, from 1985 to 1995, leading them to international recognition. Together, they toured Europe, Asia, and the United States, and presented concerts at such festivals as those of Salzburg, Edinburgh, and Lucerne. Their recordings together won Gramophone Awards in the UK and France's Grand Prix du Disque for their Nielsen Symphony Cycle, Japan's Record Academy Award for Grieg's Complete Music to Peer Gynt, and Grammy Awards for Orff's Carmina Burana and Brahms' German Requiem. Their recording of Mahler's Symphony No. 2 was nominated for a Grammy as Best Classical Recording of 1994 and received the prize of the German Record Critics for Best Recording in 1995. I'll be back in a moment with the second half of this concert by Herbert Blumstedt and the San Francisco Symphony, Johannes Brahms' attempt to exorcise the ghost of Beethoven. Recordings of Michael Tilson Thomas and the San Francisco Symphony are available on the orchestra's Grammy Award-winning in-house label, SFS Media. 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
0: Welcome back to Davies Symphony Hall for the second half of this broadcast concert by the San Francisco Symphony with their conductor laureate, Herbert Blumstedt. I'm Rick Malone. Johannes Brahms was 43 when he finally finished his first symphony. Mozart had managed it at 9, Mendelssohn at 12, Schubert at 15. Typically, composers take that step in their 20s. Two major symphonists, Elgar and Martineau, both waited until they were 51. But Brahms, like Elgar, was a great worrier and always had one eye on his place in history. To him, symphony was not just another genre, but rather the genre in which a composer had to prove himself if he wanted to be taken seriously as part of the great tradition. Brahms had started writing a symphony in 1854 when he was just 21, but that work eventually turned into his first piano concerto. Over the next two decades, he composed an incredible number of songs, chamber music, and music for piano solo and duet. But when his publisher finally asked him if he would ever write a symphony, Brahms told him, quote, "I shall never write a symphony. You can't have any idea what it's like always to hear such a giant marching behind you," end quote. The giant was Beethoven. His orchestral works were a legacy that completely awed and terrified Brahms, as it did many other composers of the day. Even so, when Brahms finally did finish his first symphony, Beethoven's footprints were all over it. It follows the structure of a Victory Symphony, like Beethoven's Fifth and Ninth. It's in the same key as Beethoven's Fifth, and when the climactic melody bursts forth in the last movement, it reminded everyone so much of Beethoven's Ode to Joy that they began referring to the work as Beethoven's Tenth. When he was asked about the similarity, Brahms is supposed to have replied, "Any ass can see that." End quote. Once again, here is Herbert Blumstedt, conductor laureate of the San Francisco Symphony, joining them for the Symphony No. 1 by Johannes Brahms.